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1: Press release. Introduction of Renapro Finance SA on the stock exchange. In the interest of transparency, Renapro Finance SA hereby informs the public and the investment community of the outcome of its most recent IPO following a working session held on the 17th of September 2026 at the headquarters of the Central African Stock Exchange BVMAC in Douala under the chairmanship of Mr. Louis Bangantolo, Director General of the said institution. The purpose of this meeting was to enable Renapro Finance SA to provide all necessary clarifications regarding certain outstanding matters relating to decision CAD/0508/2026/005 of the BVMAC Admission and Development Committee, particularly a land dispute that was not reported in the information document. Renapro Finance SA wishes to reassure the public and the investment community that the land title concerned by the dispute is recorded in the 2025 certified balance sheet by the statutory auditor at its acquisition value of 55 million francs CFA in 2011 without revaluation. This represents only 0.5% of the total balance sheet as of 31st December 2025 and as such would have only a very minimal impact on the financial position of Renapro Finance SA should the court decision be unfavorable. On the contrary, a final court decision in favor of Renapro Finance SA would improve the company's financial position and consequently that of its investors following the revaluation of the said asset. It is important to specify that the aforementioned dispute, which has been subject to investigation and analysis by relevant experts and is currently before the competent court, has already resulted in several court decisions in favor of Renapro Finance SA. At the end of these discussions, measures were recommended to support Renapro Finance SA on its path towards its imminent admission to the stock exchange, including a period through the EPME compartment in order to assign the company a listing sponsor for a period of at least 12 months in accordance with decision CAD/0508/2026/005. Renapro Finance SA thanks the management team of BVMAC for its high level of understanding and reaffirms its commitment to the values of ethics, professionalism, transparency, and rigor that guide its governance, as well as its determination to continue and consolidate its development plan for the benefits of its shareholders, clients, mutualists, and partners.
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0: Maso Academic Scholarship, starting from 100 francs per day, 26,000 francs a year. 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
3: Good morning, Brian Biwa.
6: Good morning, Eric Christian Kwam. We begin in basketball, where Cameroon's home base, Lions, have concluded preparations for the upcoming Zone 4 African competition, which kicks off in Douala this weekend. The team rounded off their training program with a friendly encounter against a selection from the Littoral region, securing a convincing 64-40 basket victory to boost their confidence ahead of the tournament. The Cameroonians will begin their campaign against Congo tomorrow at 5 p.m. in Douala before facing off against Gabon on Monday. Iftala Basketball Consultant.
7: In all categories, Zone 4, Cameroon is always a favorite for the qualifications, and then with this AfroCan is going to be the case. We have a great roster released by the coaches. You can see that some players have already played that competition last edition, like Kevara Mwanjo, Niemek, for example. They were there. We have some players who we used to call in the first team of Cameroon, like Ekume or Fondon, and experienced players like Sieku, who played with an Equatorial Guinea team in the road to Bal, or Jilan Lele, who played with the Giants of South Africa at the Basketball Africa League.
6: In football, Cameroonian international Njoya Jara has announced her return to the Guinness Women's Super League after joining Lekki Football Girls. The 33-year-old forward returns to Cameroon after an international career that has taken her to clubs including Inter Milan, Atletico Madrid, Vålerenga, and most recently Al Kwanzaa FC. Adara, who has earned about 43 caps with the Indomitable Lionesses, last featured in Cameroon's women's top flight around 2014 with IS Police of Yaoundé. The Cameroon Football Federation has called for strict compliance with the competition regulations as preparations continue for the upcoming 2026-2027 football season. The call was made during a meeting chaired by FECA Foot Secretary General at the Federation's headquarters on Thursday, bringing together officials responsible for organizing the MTN Elite 1 and MTN Elite 2, including the Guinness Women Super League. During the meeting, participants examined measures to improve championship management, ensure the effective application of regulations, and support clubs in strengthening the administrative and organizational structures, noting that the upcoming season will feature several modifications, including the elimination of the two-pool system in the Elite 2 Championship and the playoffs. Sport analyst Lawrence Nkede has the following to say.
8: I think it's now good that we play the Elite 2 Championship in a single group, although we draw 12 teams, 11 games home and 11 games away. That 22 games for the teams, maybe with a couple of games from the Cup of Cameroon, they might end up this season with 30 games or so. It's a better average, and it's going to be a championship with a good number of derbies because all the clubs are going to play themselves. You will not avoid any club, and I think we are going to have enticing fixtures in the Elite 2 Championship, and I think with 12 clubs, it's really going to be extremely competitive to have a spot into the Elite 1 Championship or to vie among the two available spots. So I think 12 teams is going to reduce the cost, the running cost for Elite 2 clubs who are going to travel less and who are going to spend less than when they play the 16 or when they play 20 or 14. It's a relatively short championship but very intense and very competitive.
6: Notably, the Elite One Championship is scheduled to kick off on the 17th of this month in the East Region, Betwa, pitting an encounter between newly promoted Union Sportive of Abongbang and Stade Renard of Melong, while the Elite Two Championship will kick off on the 24th of this month. Cameroon's Indomitable Lions have moved up one place in the latest FIFA Men's World Rankings, climbing from 43rd to 42nd position. The rankings published by FIFA on October 7 notably reflects the national team's recent performances during the just-ended international break. Following the announcement, our reporter Evans Williams-Jobati spoke to a sports analyst to assess Cameroon's progress and what the latest ranking means for the Lions.
9: Coming after the international window break, where Cameroon secured 4 points in two qualifiers and won a friendly, makes Duel Bachenga to say it was obvious.
10: I think that the climb was anticipated with the way Cameroon performed in the just-ended FIFA window, notably in their 2027 AFCON qualifier matches where they beat Comoros 3-1 and they drew with the Congo on 1-1 draw, and also beating Ivory Coast in an international friendly 1-0. So the climb was anticipated.
9: Despite moving up by one spot, puts Durell Bachenga, sports journalist in Douala, who could be more confident of seeing better looking at the poor low performance of big guns like Nigeria and Ghana.
10: The nature of the climb is not as I expected. It's just a spot. I expected to climb to be more than just one spot up in the top 10 from the continent. Look at Nigeria, per se, which is way up of Cameroon. But we saw how they underperformed in the just concluded FIFA window where they lost to Guinea-Bissau, surprisingly.
9: Durell Bachenga, however, is upbeat that Cameroon will make it back into the continental top five.
10: So I think Cameroon did better than some of the teams there, but I think the points also matter depending on the caliber of team you are playing. I think it was well calculated and the climb is laudable, and more positive results for Cameroon will see them keep progressing to, why not, the continent's top five.
9: The next FIFA standing has been slated for November 18, 2026, after Cameroon face Namibia home and away during the AFCON 2027 qualifiers.
6: Evans Williams Jobati in the report, and as per the set rankings on the African continent, Morocco still maintains their top spot on the classification table and currently ranks 7th worldwide. They are followed by the likes of Egypt, who rank in the top 3 in Africa. In the meantime, in the world, Spain has maintained its position as the front runner on the FIFA rankings, followed by other giant teams, with Portugal having moved into the 5th position of the latest FIFA rankings. Cameroon's under 20 Lions have drawn 2-2 with Oyili FC in a friendly match played on Thursday, October 8, 2026, at the Fekafu Technical Center in Oja. The encounter forms part of Cameroon's preparations for the 2026 FIFA Under 15 World Cup Festival in Azerbaijan. Following the set, game coach Onana Uwono stressed that further adjustments remain necessary before the competition eventually begins in the months ahead. And in the same vein, Cameroon's under 23 Lions have defeated FAZU Elite 4-1 in a friendly match played on Thursday, October 8th at the Fekafu Technical Center in Oja. The team is currently preparing for the upcoming under 23 African Cup of Nations second round qualifiers, where they are set to face off against Rwanda on November 9 for the first leg and on November 17, 2026 for the second leg. Away from there, Cameroon is equally preparing for the 2026 edition of the Under 20 UNIFAC tournament, which is set to serve as a qualifying tournament for the 2026 Under 20 African Cup of Nations coming up in Rwanda. The said competition will be hosted in Yaounde, and Cameroon is set to face off against teams from Central African Zone in a UNIFAC. Notably, the top-ranked team from this competition will notably earn a direct qualification ticket for the 2026 Under 20 African Cup of Nations. In a build-up to this competition, the head coach Ivan Kemwe has already selected 25 players set to represent Cameroon in this competition, with Cotton Sport of Garoua notably having the most players summoned by the head coach. Away from home, at continental level, Senegal and Morocco are awaiting the decisive ruling from the Court of Arbitration for Sportcast following a Thursday's hearing in Lausanne, Switzerland, over the disputed 2025 African Cup of Nations title. Senegal is challenging a Confederation of African Football decision that stripped the country of the trophy and awarded Morocco a 3-0 victory. Senegal had originally beaten the host 1-0 after extra time in January's final, despite a controversial walk of protest over a penalty awarded to Morocco. And to end today's sports news, after the Justin international break, various leagues across Europe are set to begin today. Malaga in the La Liga will face off against Espanyol in La Liga for their fixture at 8 p.m. today, while Borussia Dortmund will go for Wanda Bremen at 7:30 p.m. The fixtures will continue on Sunday with the Premier League, Serie A, and several other competitions set to resume after the just-ended international break. That ends it for the English version. Back to you, Christian Kwan.
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0: From what I've evaluated since the invention of Socadel in Cameroon for the past 100 days, actually it has brought a lot of improvement. Reasons being that there has actually been a reduction in low voltage. There has also been a great reduction in the season of lights every moment. Although there are certain areas where electricity is not yet stabilized there, but at least majority of the areas are actually stabilized with electricity. Like they complain, the season of light every moment and low voltage has actually reduced. So Socadel is actually bringing a great improvement in Cameroon.
1: For me, for the 100 days of Socadel, I really think there have been a very, very great improvement in the electricity, because the way NAO was cutting light, they were cutting light, I can say, every week they made sure they cut light at least 3 times. But since Socadel was installed, there have not really been this shortage of electricity. They usually cut light, but it's once in a while. I really think it has been much more upgraded as before. And if it continues like that, that means Cameroon is going forward.
2: Cameroon has lost more than 6 billion CFA francs to corruption in 2025. The chairman of the National Anti-Corruption Commission, Dr. Dieudonné Massigams, revealed on Thursday, October 8, during his presentation of Cameroon's 2025 Anti-Corruption Status Report in Yaoundé. And on to something else, a United Nations delegation alongside Cameroonian and Nigerian representatives are presently in the far north region of Cameroon, this to strengthen the physical demarcation of Cameroon-Nigeria border. The team has also presented an update of the Cameroon-Nigeria boundary demarcation project, including improvements and further steps to be taken to advance the operation. Media practitioners, educators, and media literacy specialists are in Douala for a 3-day forum on misinformation, digital citizenship, and how youth can manage information online. This through the maiden edition of the Salon Africain de l'Education aux Médias et à l'Information Salemi 2026. Participants are from several African countries, and the event will conclude tomorrow, October 10, 2026. Out of the country, anti-migrant violence has erupted in South Africa, with at least 24 vehicles burnt and foreign-owned shops looted. The clashes broke out in Soweto and Durban. This amid growing outrage after a court ruling that required the government to remove barriers preventing some migrants from applying for asylum. The latest xenophobic violence started on Thursday, October 9, 2026, targeting migrants from neighboring countries. And in sports, in basketball, Cameroon's home-based Lions have concluded preparations for the upcoming Zone 4 African competition, which kicks off in Douala this weekend. The team rounded off their training program with a friendly encounter against a Douala selection where they grabbed a win by 64-40 basket. They will begin their campaign against Congo, Morocco tomorrow at 5 p.m. before facing Gabon on Monday in Douala. This brings us to the end of the news. The news was technically assisted by Salomon Esana, who is our sound engineer. Behind the cameras, we have Alain Kwekam, script editing, and Priscille Kubitep and Abel Bella Samari, editorial coaching, Abel Bella Samari coordination, the station's manager, Roger Kiek, and general supervision, the Reverend Pastor Bisai Emmanuel Noel. For presentation, we have been Glory Nganga et
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4: Oui, Et Combat Royal. 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

0: prochain ordre te donner. 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

0: Ladies and gentlemen, good afternoon. You are welcome to today's edition of the English News Magazine on Royal FM 88.4. Today's English News Magazine focuses on the Breast Cancer Awareness Month, also known as Pink October. The magazine will also feature national and international latest news stories, plus sports. Stay with us for details. We begin the first segment of the magazine, which is the news of the day, presented by Biwa Brian. Good afternoon, Biwa Brian.
1: Good afternoon, Frino Crispin. Postal workers around the world are being recognized today, October 9, as countries mark the World Post Day, an occasion dedicated to celebrating the role of postal services in connecting people and communities. The 2026 celebration under the theme One Postal Network, Infinite Possibilities highlights the importance of a united global postal system in delivering mail, parcels, and essential services. In the following excerpt of an interview, Achang Osinime, Director of Express Mail Services at Campus, the Cameroon Postal Service, addresses the evolving landscape of the country's postal sector.
2: This special day we are celebrating. What we can say is that, first of all, Campus itself has adapted to the new context where digital is now present everywhere. Worldwide, the volumes of, let's say, classic letters are reducing. It's not a matter of Campus. It is everywhere. Volumes of letters are reducing. They are still using letters, but just very few. But, in the contrary, volumes of parcels are increasing with e-commerce. So we are still offering that service because there are still some people very attached to writing letters. But we are more focused and more concentrated on parcels where the volumes are really, really increasing, especially with e-commerce.
1: The Director of Express Mail Services, EMS, goes a step further to explain how postal items are collected and moved through the postal network as part of the service's daily operations.
2: That's from the post office. When mails are picked up, they are sent back to what we call specialized centers, where mails are all regrouped, and then they will start separating them, sorting them, to send them to various destinations. But it is done. We are using bags, because a single mail will not travel. So we put them in bags according to various directions to various destinations. Then we have our vehicle for transport. They will transport the mail. At the other end, mail will be received again in the sorting center. They will be treated, the bags will be opened, and then our mails will be directed now to post offices according to specific now destination. And it is from post office we'll start doing delivery, either in post boxes or we call customers for them to come and pick it up to the post office, or we do home delivery.
1: In economic news, Cameroon has lost more than 6 billion CFA francs to corruption in 2025. This has appeared in data revealed by the National Anti-Corruption Commission, CONAC, disclosed during CONAC's 2025 Anti-Corruption Status Report. The president of the commission, Reverend Dr. Dieudonné Massigams, underscored the need to strengthen the legal framework governing the fight against corruption in Cameroon. Evans Williams Jobati has that report.
3: When viewing these heavy figures, one would think that the cancer called corruption has gone deep into the country's financial sheet. But to the chairperson of the National Anti-Corruption Commission, Reverend Dr. Dieudonné Massigams, the ill is dying down.
4: The number is decreasing. Why? Because many administrations in the country have put in place the green line. It means that they are also acting for the fight against corruption. And we are recovering many funds from public. When we see what they have recovered, it is interesting. But more than 6 billion is something which is important.
3: The CONAC president goes further to list some of the sectors wherein the anti-corruption campaigns have been assimilated well.
4: this year, it is something which is improving. We have many areas that we can cite. Some of them like education, like trade, like finance, central administration, and forest, and even transport, the problem of the law for the fight against corruption. That is the main problem. That, and I think that if we reach that target, that goal, then the fight against corruption can succeed in our country.
3: And following this major difficulty already highlighted, CONAC is of the opinion that the next strike action against this canker worm should be at the foot root of the society.
4: Education in all aspects. So we think that it is better for teachers, for leaders to say that fighting against corruption must begin by the root of the society. The root of the society is school. And if you begin there, then you can succeed. You are preparing a document, an AIP. That's not a program of education in integrity. It is what we are preparing now and put it in place.
3: Based on the 15th report of the state's fight against corruption presented by CONAC, monies lost to corruption dropped significantly to 7 billion francs CFA as compared to the over 114 billion francs CFA recorded in 2025 alone.
1: Evans William Jobati in the report. And away from there, making the Central African sub-region more attractive to private sector investment and examining its microeconomic situation will be at the center of discussions during the 42nd session of the Intergovernmental Committee of Senior Officials for Central Africa, scheduled for October 13 to October 15, 2026. The meeting will bring together stakeholders to examine economic conditions and identify measures to strengthen the region's appeal to private investors. The upcoming session comes as Cameroon's Minister of Energy and Water Resources, Gaston Elundu Esomba, yesterday called on a new management team of the electricity utility company Socadel to deliver measurable results following an assessment of his first 100 days in office. Jean-Luc Mastaki is the director of the Sub-Regional Office for Central Africa, the United Nations Economic Commission for Africa.
5: This is the second edition, as we've said, and we are happy to have all our countries represented here and actually to continue on the dialogue we started with them. Part of the first one, remember that it was recommended to us that we strengthen this partnership. We make sure our ambassadors are aware of what we are doing in their respective countries and what we are investing at sub-regional levels. We are happy that this second edition has allowed us to give a panorama of what we are doing with their countries and salute the partnership we've had with some of them. We've been very, very supportive in terms of building that bridge between us and the country. Secondly, it was an opportunity and the novelty here that we've expanded the meeting to some financing institutions and other UN agencies working at sub-regional level, trying to inform our discussion by potential partnership we can build to continue serving our countries better. So for us, it was not only informing the ambassador, but also calling upon institutions which may have potential for partnership with us in terms of responding to the needs of our countries.
1: Elsewhere, a three-day forum on religion and the promotion of peace, social cohesion and living together in Cameroon has ended in Yaoundé this October 9, 2026. Organized by the National Commission for the Promotion of Bilingualism and Multiculturalism, the meeting brought discussions on the role of religion in strengthening unity among Cameroonians. The forum was aimed at examining how religious beliefs and institutions could serve as instruments of peace and social cohesion rather than source of division. It also placed emphasis on the importance of promoting peace coexisting in a Cameroon's multicultural society. Take a listen to Dr. Cornelius Chi Asafo, the Commission Secretary General and the event's General Coordinator.
6: Generally, it is understood that religious leaders, because of their moral authority and their deep-rooted characteristic into the population, they are considered to be good peace builders because they are with senior public officials, they are with the ordinary person, they are with the village people, they are with the farmer, they are with the industrialist. So they are better placed to understand the problems of society and can better help in building peace in any community. And as you know, the Commission has as one of its roles to contribute to peace building, to contribute to the promotion of peace and living together in our country. So it is good for us to meet the other stakeholders in peace building, like the religious organizations and leaders, so that we can put our hands together to see what can be done to consolidate the peace in our country, and to make sure that living together is a reality, not only a slogan.
1: In foreign news, South Africa has withdrawn a directive governing the reception of asylum applications following a violent anti-migrant protest in Johannesburg and Durban. A decision announced on October 9, 2026, came after unrest that saw vehicles set ablaze and foreign-owned shops looted. The directives had been introduced to implement a constitutional court ruling stating that asylum seekers could not be denied access solely because they entered the country illegally. Away from South Africa, three people have been killed following a missile strikes in Riyadh Airport in Saudi Arabia, according to authorities, as hostilities involving Yemen's Houthi forces intensify. The attacks on Thursday, October 8, also injured several people and damaged a Saudi Arabia airline aircraft, prompting flight cancellation and delays. Saudi Arabia responded with airstrike targeting Houthi positions in Yemen's capital Sana'a and other strategic locations. The escalation has raised concerns over civilian aviation and regional security, with the international airlines reviewing their operations. Back to you, Frenu Crispin.
0: Thank you, Biwa Brian. From you, we take this piece of music that will usher us into our magazine segment.

0: The month of October is Breast Cancer Awareness Month and also known as Pink October. It is a global opportunity to raise awareness of breast cancer and call for action to improve access to timely diagnosis and quality care. This year's theme is Every Story is Unique, Every Journey Matters. This team recognizes that every experience of breast cancer is different. Behind every diagnosis is a person, a family, and a unique journey. And to sign today's editorial is Abel Bilasamari, our Director of Information and Editorialist.
1: Every October, the world unites under a shared banner of hope, awareness, and action. Pink October serves as a global reminder of the ongoing fight against breast and cervical cancer, two diseases that disproportionately impact the women who form the foundation of our society. At the Grubenapo Finance SA, health is not treated as an afterthought. It is recognized as the essential bedrock upon which all socioeconomic progress is built. Our mothers, sisters, and wives are the beating heart of our household and the driving force behind our local economy. Their strength sustains community, and their well-being dictates our collective future. Consequently, safeguarding their health extends far beyond standard medical duty. It is a shared moral obligation. While medical science consistently proves that early detection is the single most powerful weapon in preventing and treating cancer, financial constraints too often stands between women and essential diagnostic care. No woman should have to compromise their health or delay a screening due to monetary hurdle. To bridge this gap and deliver tangible health care solutions during Pink October, the group Renapo Finance SE has launched an impactive initiative designed to make proactive medical attention accessible to all. Throughout the entire month of October, opening any account with Renapo Finance SE with a minimum initial deposit starting at just 2,500 francs CFA, entitles the account holder to a free medical consultation at the Mamou Hospital Complex. These promotions apply across a diverse range of financial services tailored to suit the desire of the common man. By combining access to financial inclusion with vital medical services, Renapo Finance SA at the Mamou Hospital Complex are ensuring that families do not have to choose between financial security and physical health.

provides two invaluable gifts: a step towards financial empowerment and immediate access to a vital medical checkup. Together, through the strategic partnership of the Mamu Hospital Complex and Renapro Finance SE, we can take a decisive step towards protecting the women who nurture, uplift, and strengthen our nation.

0: RenaProof Finance SA is accompanying women throughout this month of October by offering them free consultation at the Mamu Hospital Complex located at Nouvelle Route Nkwabang. All you need for this opportunity is open a savings account with RenaProof Finance SA at 2,500 francs and you will be eligible for the free Pink October consultation. Worthy of note is that this health campaign does not only concern women, but every other person who might want to offer the free consultation to a lady. On that note, our newsroom caught up with Dr. Mane Ange-Medei, a general practitioner at the Mamu Hospital Complex, who now gives us an insight on what to expect when visiting the hospital. She spoke on the microphone of our senior reporter and editor-in-chief, Mapala Zita. Take a listen.
1: Pink October is a great opportunity to raise awareness about breast cancer, even cervical cancer, and to remind people that early detection can save lives, so it can affect anyone. And knowing

Canada will first educate them, will tell them about the method that they can use to prevent or for early detection, and will teach them, especially for breast cancer, how to pay attention to their breast. So from the 1st of October to the 31st of October, we'll organize a campaign to educate patients and to teach them, and also do some screening tests like mammography. Those are tests that we're doing about breast cancer, and also via VLE for cervical cancer too.

0: Pink October has become one of the most popular global health campaigns in existence. The annual awareness initiative dates back to the 1980s. As Glory Ngange takes us through the history and how the campaign has evolved.
1: Breast cancer is the most common cancer diagnosed in women, with about 1 in 8 women developing the disease during their lifetime, according to the American Cancer Society. Studies have revealed that in 2021, there were nearly 20,750 new cases in men. Pink October, as it is dubbed, only started as a joint week-long campaign by the American Cancer Society and Imperial Chemical Industries in 1985. The campaign was triggered by a study which revealed that when breast cancer is found at a localized stage before it has spread, the 5-year relative survival rate is over 99%. This, according to the American Cancer Society, justifying the existence of the event to move more diagnoses into that early window. At the time, the then First Lady of the United States, Betty Ford, had just survived breast cancer. She led the week-long Breast Cancer Awareness Initiative and facilitated its launch. Given that she has been a victim herself, Betty Ford was able to bring more attention to the disease until it became a month-long global movement in the early 1990s. Breast Cancer Awareness Campaign had as objective to promote early detection and mammograms. The period and community of the campaign expanded due to growth in public interest and organizational backings. The month-long recognition is an improved move to promote education about the early detection, screening, and support for those affected by the disease. An aspect of the campaign is the pink ribbon worn by many advocates. The ribbon is a symbol of solidarity, hope, and support for people affected by breast cancer. It also has a history of how it left from peach to pink color. The peach ribbon is the idea of Charlotte Haley, whose family members battled the disease. She handmade and distributed peach-colored ribbons to raise awareness for cancer prevention funding. The ribbon color

transitioned to Ping in 1992 after Haley declined a corporate partnership with Self magazine and Estee Lauder. Pink October is therefore an international health campaign coordinated by organizations like the World Health Organization.

0: All observes Pink October, raising awareness about breast cancer and the importance of early detection. How much do Cameroonians really know about the dangers of the disease? Ngang Nadesh spoke to some of them and now reports.
1: For some people, breast cancer awareness goes beyond public campaigns. It is shaped by personal experiences and the loss of loved ones. For Sandrine, the disease has become even more real following the death of someone she knew just a few days ago. She also says awareness efforts by people around her have helped keep the issue in focus.
2: I'm actually aware of the dangers of cancer, and one of the reasons I'm aware of is because I lost my neighbor, my sister's friend, 3 days ago due to breast cancer. And because of this, I've been thinking of going for a checkup because of this. And also my neighbors, they have been, I'm dressing in pink because of this cancer issue. And they're like, okay, we're going to this particular place to create awareness that the cancer is real. So,
1: beyond women, breast cancer can also affect men, a fact Blessing is well aware of. She believes more awareness needs to be created to ensure that people understand the disease and the dangers it poses.
3: Yes, I'm aware, and I think one important thing we should remember is that breast cancer is not only a woman's disease. It can affect men too. So we should know our bodies, pay attention to unusual changes, and not wait until it's too late. Early detection can save a life.
1: For others, Pink October is a deeply personal reminder of the lives lost to breast cancer. Dukong says she has lost loved ones to the disease, making October a month she will always remember.
2: I'm aware of the dangers. I've lost 2 people. I lost godmother 1 year ago due to cancer. So I don't forget about October. It's one of the months that we have to create awareness about cancer. This is real. People have been dying because of cancer. It is really bad.
1: According to the World Health Organization, an estimated 2.4 million women were diagnosed with breast cancer worldwide in 2024, while about 694,000 died from the disease. In Cameroon, data from the International Agency for Research on Cancer for 2022 recorded 4,207 new cases of breast cancer, making it the most commonly diagnosed cancer among women in the country.

0: Over the years, many believed that breast cancer was a woman's disease. However, research has shown that men have breast cancer tissue too, and the first male case was recorded in 1887. Today, 1% of men are affected by breast cancer, usually diagnosed at a later stage. Are men aware that breast cancer is not just a woman's disease? Answers in this Vox Pop compiled by student intern Naomi Abongwa.
1: When we talk of breast cancer, it mostly comes to thinking of women, because when it's women, it can be. But when they talk of men having breast cancer, it's like, you're confused there, because I, for one, it's difficult to say or to affect that a man is having breast cancer, because when we talk of cancer, we know it's mostly women. So as for men, I don't really know.
2: Oh, really? I did not know that men can have cancer, because I rarely see men that have cancer, and I don't know how it is as a man to have cancer, because when you talk about cancer, I always hear about breast cancer, prostate cancer, and some other type of cancer, but I did not really know that men could actually have breast cancer, and like, this is the first time I'm really getting to hear about this part.
3: Studies from science has proven that men can also have breast cancer. Men can have breast cancer, that is what studies have proven, and I read.
4: Personally, I am aware that men can have breast cancer, but then, for me, I think the cases are minimal, so we mostly hear of women having breast cancer, and I haven't seen a man having breast cancer before, though I've heard of cases that a man is having breast cancer, but then the perception is that women are mostly the one having breast cancer. So, and I've seen cases like that I've seen many women having a breast cancer more than men.
0: For our interview segment of today's magazine topic, Dr. Balong Laura, a reproductive health expert, say just being a woman exposes one to the risk of getting breast cancer. She was responding to the questions of senior reporter and editor-in-chief Mapala Zita. Here is their exchange.
5: Hello, Dr. Banlon Laura. Thank you for making our time to respond to our questions today.
6: Good morning. It's another privilege for me to be here, and I wish to thank the organizers for this opportunity to talk to you about breast cancer and answer some of your questions about breast cancer.
5: To start, Doctor, what exactly is breast cancer and how common is it among women today?
6: Firstly, breast cancer is a disease whereby abnormal cells in the breast grow uncontrollably and they form a tumor. And if not detected early enough, it can spread to lymph nodes and other vital organs of the body, like the lungs, the liver, the bones, and the brain. According to statistics from the World Health Organization, in 2022, 2.3 million women were diagnosed with breast cancer, and 670,000 women died of this breast cancer. And in 2024, it rose again to 2.4 million women being diagnosed with breast cancer, and the death rate also increased from 670,000 to 694,000 deaths worldwide. That is, 4 women are being diagnosed every minute of breast cancer, and 1 woman dies every minute because of breast cancer worldwide.
5: Okay. Now, what are the major risk factors for breast cancer, and are they things women can do to reduce their risk?
6: World Health Organization clearly states that about 80% of breast cancer occur in women with no specific risk factor other than you being female and getting older. So the 2 major risk factors stated by the World Health Organization is just that, us being females and us getting older. And the International Agency for Research on Cancer states that in 2022, obesity and alcohol consumption alone cost over 250,000 breast cancer cases, and it's a raising alarm. So alcohol consumption, obesity, family history, overweight, previous history of breast disease are the major risk factors of breast cancer. Now, what are some of the things we need to do as women to reduce the risk of having breast cancer? First, maintain a healthy weight. eat healthy, limit your alcohol to zero consumption if possible. If not, reduce the rate at which you consume alcohol, stop smoking. And also for breastfeeding mothers, we encourage you to breastfeed your babies for at least 12 months cumulatively.
5: Thank you very much, doctor. But tell me, what warning signs or symptoms should women look out for, and when should they see a doctor?
6: As a woman, you have to know what is normal for you, how your breast is. You knowing how your breast looks like, it's something very important. And from there, you can easily detect what is abnormal. So the first signs and symptoms we're going to be looking at is a painless breast lump around your breast. It could be on one side, it could be at the upper quadrant, it could be located anywhere around your breast. And then you should look at the size, the changes in your breast. Has your breast changed in size? Has it changed in shape? Or has the symmetry of your breast changed? Look at the appearance of your breast. Check for redness, pitting, or change in skin color. You should also look out for dimpling. Another thing you should look out for is for nipple discharges. What are you looking for? Could be a breast discharge, it could be a bloody discharge. And then if you feel persistent pain in one area or more areas of your breast, do not sit back at home and wait for it to get too severe before you rush to the hospital. Like we all know, early detection saves lives. Once this breast cancer is being detected, remember, it can be treated and can be prevented from spreading to other vital organs of the body.
5: Now, there is often a lot of confusion about breast self-examination and screening. Doctor, what do you recommend, and at what age should women begin regular screening?
6: Breast self-examination, from the word self-examination, that means it's you, the woman, who is doing the breast self-examination. And how do you do it? When are you supposed to do your breast self-examination? It is recommended that every woman should do their breast self-examination every month, few days after her menses. Reason why it's emphasize that few days after your menses is because during your menses or before your menses, when hormones are at its peak, you have breast tenderness and it's very painful. Maybe you examine it at that time, you might feel like, oh, this breast is this painful, it's too tender, it has changed in size, so there should be something wrong. So few days after your menses, it's the advice, it's the best time for you to examine your breast. And you do it 3 to 7 days after your menses, depending on which day it's comfortable for you. First, you stand in front of the mirror. If you're starting with your left breast, you place your left hand over your head or behind your neck, and you use your right hand to palpate your breast. You could go in a circular motion, or you do it in quadrants, in parts. You divide your breast into 4 different parts and you palpate each part at a time. This, you're just simply looking for any breast lump. And when you do that, you gently squeeze your nipple to examine or to see if there are any abnormal discharges. Next, when you're done with the left breast and you're about to palpate your right breast, this is what you do. You place your right hand over your head, and then you use your left hand to palpate the breast. You do the same thing, making sure that you move right up to your armpits. And now going into clinical breast examination. This examination, it's being done by the doctor or by the midwife or women's health program staffs, and they gently examine your breast too, just like you do. And this exam is done yearly, and it's advisable that women should always come for these exams. Most of the times, you might do your breast self-examination and you don't even know the difference between the normal from the abnormal breast. You don't even know your normal breast. So when you don't know, you can't identify what is normal. You cannot be able to identify what is abnormal. So the clinical breast examination, it's done yearly, and it's advisable for every woman to do it.
5: Finally, Dr. Banlon Laura, if a woman is diagnosed with breast cancer, what treatment options are available, and what would you say to women who may be afraid to seek medical help?
6: So for the breast self-examination, as soon as you begin seeing your menses,
7: I don't see any need for you not to do your breast self-examination. So it's very important. Once you start gradually to do your breast self-examination, you can easily know what is normal and what is abnormal. And for the clinical breast examination, it is stated that, and it is recommended that, as from the age of 25 years old, you should come to the hospital. Like we said, clinical breast examination, it's done yearly. And with this, if there are any abnormalities, like you've seen any signs and symptoms from what we describe as the signs and symptoms, please do not wait, because I'm not yet 25, so I cannot go to the hospital. Seek care immediately. Moving forward, we're going to be answering the next question. If a woman is being diagnosed of breast cancer, what treatment options are available for this woman? First, we have chemotherapy, we have radiotherapy, and we have surgery. So these are the three main, most commonly used, especially in Cameroon. And the next we're going to be answering is, what would you say to a woman who may be afraid to seek help? Please, dear women, do not be afraid to seek medical help once you've noticed.
5: To seek medical help.
7: So for the breast self-examination, as soon as you begin seeing your menses, I don't see any need for you not to do your breast self-examination. So it's very important. Once you start gradually to do your breast self-examination, you can easily know what is normal and what is abnormal. And for the clinical breast examination, it is stated that, and it is recommended, age of 25 years old should come to the hospital. Like we said, clinical breast examination, it's done yearly. And with this, if there are any abnormalities, like you've seen any signs and symptoms from what we describe as the signs and symptoms, please do not wait, because I'm not yet 25, so I cannot go to the hospital. Seek care immediately. Moving forward, we're going to be answering the next question. If a woman is being diagnosed of breast cancer, what treatment options are available for this woman? First, we have chemotherapy, we have radiotherapy, and we have surgery. So these are the three main, most commonly used, especially in Cameroon. And the next we're going to be answering is, what would you say to a woman who may be afraid to seek help? Please, dear women, do not be afraid to seek medical help once you've noticed anything abnormal about your breasts. The healthcare settings are there for you. We are here to help you and to help you take care of yourself. We are going to hold your hand and walk alongside with you with dignity. We understand the stigma, we understand the cause surrounding the treatment when it comes to breast cancer, but please do not stay back at home because of one reason or the other. Remember, early detection saves life, and about 90% of stage 1 breast cancers are curable. So imagine you at stage 1, that means it can be curable. But once you sit and it gets to stage 2, stage 3, stage 4, it becomes something else. So do not be afraid. It's okay to be scared, but do not let that fear overcrowd your mind and make decisions for you. Seek medical help as soon as possible.
5: Dr. Banlon Laura, reproductive health expert, thank you very much for your availability. But before we part ways, what is the one message you would like every woman to take home after this, our discussion?
7: So all the beautiful women out there, I want you to know that every story is unique and every journey matters. Early detection saves lives and it saves your breasts. The fact that we've heard about stories of women with breast cancer who didn't survive doesn't mean it's going to be the same in your own case. That is why every story is unique. Thank you so much for listening, and I urge each and every woman out there, know your normal breasts. Do your breast self-examination monthly and always seek help when you've noticed anything abnormal about your breast. Thank you so much.
0: We move to sport now. In basketball, Cameroon's home-based Lions will begin their campaign at the Zone 4 African competition against Congo tomorrow at 5 p.m. in Douala. The team yesterday wrapped up their preparations with a friendly game against the selection from Douala, where they secured a win. In the following excerpt of an interview, basketball consultant Iftala talks on their chances.
8: In all categories, Zone 4, Cameroon is always a favorite for the qualifications. And then with this AFROCAN, it's going to be the case. We have a great roster released by the coaches. You can see that some players have already played that competition last edition, like Kevara Mwanjo, Niemek, for example. They were there. We have some players who we used to call in the first team of Cameroon, like Ekume or Fondon, and experienced players like Sieku, who played with an Equatorial Guinea team in the road to Bal, or Jilan Lele, who played with the Giants of South Africa at the Basketball Africa League.
0: Cameroon international Shoot Njoya Ajara has announced her return to the Guinness Women's Super League after joining Lekki Football Girls. The 33-year-old forward returns to Cameroon after an international career that has taken her to clubs including Atletico Madrid and Inter Milan. Ajara, who has earned 43 caps with the Indomitable Lionesses, last featured in Cameroon's women's top flight in 2014 with IS Police of Yaoundé. The Cameroon Football Federation has called for strict compliance with competition regulations as preparations continue for the upcoming football season. The call was made during a meeting chaired by FECAFOOT Secretary General at the Federation's headquarters on Thursday, while noting that the upcoming season will feature several modifications like the elimination of the playoffs. Sport analyst Lawrence Kede has the following to say.
9: I think it's now good that we play the Elite 2 Championship in a single group, although we draw 12 teams, 11 games home and 11 games away. That 22 games for the teams, maybe with a couple of games from the Cup of Cameroon, they might end up this season with 30 games or so. It's a better average, and it's going to be a championship with a good number of derbies because all the clubs are going to play themselves. You will not avoid any club, and I think we are going to have enticing fixtures in the Elite 2 Championship, and I think with 12 clubs, it's really going to be extremely competitive to have a spot into the Elite 1 Championship or to vie among the two available spots. So I think 12 teams is going to reduce the cost, the running cost for Elite 2 clubs who are going to travel less and who are going to spend less than when they play the 16 or when they play 20 or 14. It's a relatively short championship, but very intense and very competitive.
0: The 2 p.m. newscast was technically assisted by Ulrich Kemoy, our sound engineer, and our studio's clerk, video editor Brian Bida, producer Evans Williams, Jobati, script and news editor Mapala Zita, editorial coach Enable Bila Samari, coordination Roger Kiek, and for general supervision, the Reverend Pastor Bisaya Manuel Noel. For presentation, I have been Frinwe Crispin. Up next is Geopolitique, a presentation of Jean Patientala, who has joined me in the studio. Good afternoon.
10: Bon après-midi, Crispin Frinui. 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
0: Okay. Ladies and gentlemen, stay tuned to programs on Real FM as Geopolitique is coming up next.

0: our discussion by potential partnership we can build to continue serving our countries better. So for us, it was not only informing the ambassador, but also calling upon institutions which may have potential for partnership with us in terms of responding to the needs of our countries.
1: And on to one of our lead stories, Cameroon has lost more than 6 billion francs CFA to corruption in 2025. This as per the data revealed by the National Anti-Corruption Commission, CONAC. Disclosed during CONAC's 2025 Anti-Corruption Status Report, the President of the Commission, Reverend Dr. Dieudonné Massi-Guillaume, underscored the need to strengthen the legal framework governing the fight against corruption in Cameroon. Evans Williams Jobati tells us more.
2: When viewing these heavy figures, one will think that the cancer called corruption has gone deep into the country's financial sheet. But to the chairperson of the National Anti-Corruption Commission, Reverend Dr. Dieudonné Massi-Guillaume, the ill is dying down.
3: The number is decreasing. Why? Because many administrations in the country have put in place the green line. It means that they are also acting for the fight against. And we are recovering many funds from public. When we see what they have recovered, it is interesting. But more than 6 billion is something which is important.
2: The CONAC president goes further to list some of the sectors wherein the anti-corruption campaigns have been assimilated well.
3: This year, it is something which is improving. We have many areas that we can cite some of them, like education, like trade, like finance, central administration, and forest, and even transport, the problem of the law for the fight against corruption. That is the main problem. And I think that if we reach that target, that goal, then the fight against corruption can succeed in our country.
2: And following this major difficulty already highlighted, CONAC is of the opinion that the next strike action against this canker worm should be at the foot root of the society.
3: Education in all aspects. So we think that it is better for teachers, for leaders to say that fighting against corruption must begin by the root of the society. The root of the society is school. And if you begin there, then you can succeed. You are preparing a document, NAIP. That's not a program of education in integrity. It is what we are preparing now. Put it in place.
2: Based on the 15th report of the state's fight against corruption presented by CONAC, monies lost to corruption dropped significantly to 6.27 billion francs CFA as compared to the over 114 billion francs CFA recorded in 2025 alone.
1: 29 minutes after the hour of 6, you are listening to the 6 p.m. Balingua News on Royal FM in Yaoundé. Every October, the Global Pink October campaign aims to raise awareness about breast cancer, promote early detection and support affected patients. The campaign began in 1985 as a joint effort by the American Cancer Society and pharmaceutical company to promote early detection and mammograms. Renapro Finance SA is accompanying women throughout this month of October by offering them free consultation at the Mamu Hospital Complex situated at Nouvelle Route Kwabang. All you need for this opportunity is open a savings account with Renapro Finance SA at 2,500 francs and you will be eligible for the free Pink October consultation. Worthy of note is that this health campaign does not only concern women, but every other person who might want to offer the free consultation to a lady. On that note, a newsroom caught up with Dr. Mane Ange Meve, a general practitioner at the Mamu Hospital Complex, who now gives us an insight on what to expect when visiting the hospital. She spoke on the microphone of our senior reporter and editor-in-chief, Mapala Zita.
4: Pink October is a great opportunity to raise awareness about breast cancer, even cervical cancer, and to remind people that early detection can save lives, so it can affect anyone. And knowing warning signs and getting screened when appropriate is essential. So I will encourage everyone, especially women, even men, to know their breasts, to pay attention to any changes in their breasts, especially on maybe a new lump in the breast, a change in the nipples, the form of the nipple, change in the skin, and also an abnormal nipple discharge. What we are doing in Complex Hospital Lela Mami is that October is not just about wearing

0: pink shirt and everything. It's also about education. When we receive patients like that, we first educate them. We tell them about the method that they can use to prevent or for early detection, and we teach them, especially for breast cancer, how to pay attention to their breast. So from the 1st of October to the 31st of October, we organize a campaign to educate patients and to teach them, and also do some screening tests like mammography. Those are tests that we're doing about breast cancer, and also via relief for cervical cancer too.
1: Over the years, many believed that breast cancer was a woman's disease. However, research has shown that men have breast tissue too, and the first male case was recorded in 1887. Today, 1% of men are affected by breast cancer, usually diagnosed at a later stage. Are men aware that breast cancer is not just a woman's disease? Answers in this report compiled by our journalism intern, Naomi Abongwa.
2: Every October, the world turns pink. According to studies, there is a 1% chance of men having breast cancer. But for Tita, it is still a shocking fact.
3: I did not know that men can have cancer, because I rarely see men that have cancer. And I don't know how it feels as a man to have cancer. Because when you talk about cancer, I always hear about breast cancer, prostate cancer, and some other type of cancer. But I did not really know that men could actually have breast cancer. And like, this is the first time I'm really getting to hear about this part.
2: Even though the story is new to Courage, he maintains the belief that breast cancer can only be detected in women.
4: When we talk of breast cancer, it mostly comes to thinking of women, because when it's women, it can be. But when they talk of men having breast cancer, it's like, you are confused there, because I, for one, it's difficult to see or to affect that a man is having breast cancer. But when we talk of cancer, we know it's mostly women. So as for men, I don't really know.
2: Eugene is one of the few Cameroonians who are aware of the existence of breast cancer in men, even though it is rare.
5: Studies from science has proven that men can also have breast cancer. Men can have breast cancer, that is what studies have proven and I've read.
2: According to the World Health Organization, about 10,000 to 15,000 men worldwide were diagnosed late because they believe cancer is for women, whereas breast cancer does not know gender.
1: In sports, the Cameroon Football Federation has called for strict compliance with competition regulations as preparations continue for the upcoming football season. The call was made during a meeting chaired by FECAFOOT's Secretary General at the Federation's headquarters on Thursday. It is worth noting that the upcoming season will feature several modifications, like the elimination of the playoffs. That brings us to the end of this edition of the 6 p.m. Balingua News on Royal FM 88.4. We received technical assistance from Irish Kemui. Behind the camera for our social media handles, we had Brian Bida, News Production, Francine Ateba and Evans Williams Jobati, News Editing, Betra Ona and Mapala Zita, Editorial Coaching, Abel Bela Samari, Central Coordination from the Station Manager Roger Kiek, and General Supervision from the Reverend Pastor Emmanuel Noel Bisai. For news presentation, we have in Gangladesh and
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